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7: Temperatures slowly fading back into the lower 70s later tonight as the extreme heat warning is finally over. There will be the chance of a passing shower or storm overnight, eventually getting back to just above 90 on your Saturday. More of your typical humidity for this time of year. And then that fades Saturday night and into Sunday. Highs only in the 80s with sunshine on Sunday. From the Stormwatch 9 Weather Center, I'm meteorologist Kevin Skorupa.

0: This is Mark Levin wishing you a happy 4th of July. Now back to the best of me.
1: Got it right here. You know, for decades, Hagee Ministries is part of one of the many outstanding Israeli organizations that fly children from the poorest and even hostile nations to Israel for free, life-saving heart surgery. Israel has some of the best hospitals and doctors in the world. Just pure compassion from the heart of the Holy Land. 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Little Sabrina was born in Zanzibar with a fatal heart defect. 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It's all tax deductible. Let me just repeat, the Hagee family are among the most important, decent, kindest people you'll ever meet. They are absolutely beautiful souls with deep spirit. And they embrace the Judeo-Christian belief system and they promote it. And it's always an honor each year, and we'll be doing it again in a few days, Julie and I, and Sylvia, my mother-in-law, going to CUFI, Christians United for Israel. And the auditorium is packed to the roof, to the back, with pastors, with evangelicals, on one mission, United Christians United for Israel. It's always an honor. Hagee Ministries and John Hagee is really remarkable. He is a dear, dear friend. As I said, yes, I am Jewish. Yes, he is Christian. And we are brothers. He is my pastor, I'd like to say. There's a whole lot more. Stick with me. I want to put a bow on this point about power as it relates to Marxism and then get into this Islamism aspect. I hope I'm not going too far, too fast, but this is the way it works. We'll be right back.
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7: Celebrations continue despite the heat. I'm Tom Graham, Fox News. President Trump has arrived in South Dakota for an Independence Day Eve celebration at Mount Rushmore. He's set to give an address ahead of a fireworks display. Fox's David Spunt.
8: Beautiful day. The B-52 bombers are going to go over. The F-16s are going to go over. Air Force One, the new Air Force One, also the new Marine One's going to go over. President Trump's going to speak at 8:30, then the fireworks immediately after that. The first time for the fireworks in 6 years. Now, President Calvin Coolidge came here in 1927 to dedicate not the opening but the beginning of construction. Construction was not done on these four presidents until 1941. That shows you all of the work that went in. The project was designed by Goodson Borglum, the Idaho-born sculptor who originally had plans to do full bodies on the presidents on the side of the mountain. This is the crown jewel of South Dakota with Presidents George Washington, Thomas Jefferson, Theodore Roosevelt, and Abraham Lincoln.
9: This evening's event serves as a prelude to Saturday's massive celebration on the National Mall in Washington. Now, they're set to bury history at Philadelphia's Independence Hall, but in a good way.
10: Independence Hall is the birthplace of American democracy, but early tomorrow they will bury a time capsule with items from all 50 states. It will be sealed for 250 years. Lawmakers okayed a plan to bury the capsule at Independence Hall. Congress met here from 1790 to 1800. Lawmakers said the founders were bold, courageous, and willing to take risks, not knowing we'd celebrate today. Artifacts in the stainless steel capsule show where America has been and where it stands.
9: Fox's Chad Pergram in Philly, and congratulations. Taylor Swift and Travis Kelce tying the knot. The wedding ceremony at New York's Madison Square Garden with Adam Sandler officiating. 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
11: 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I've been surfing here since I was a kid. Now, seeing my grandson out on the water, it means everything to me. Watching him and taking in the blue waves, the sea breeze, the blurry horizon.
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15: Temperatures slowly fading back into the lower 70s later tonight as the extreme heat warning is finally over. There will be the chance of a passing shower or storm overnight, eventually getting back to just above 90 on your Saturday. More of your typical humidity for this time of year. And then that fades Saturday night and into Sunday. Highs only in the 80s with sunshine on Sunday. From the Stormwatch 9 Weather Center, I'm meteorologist Kevin Skorupa.

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1: If you missed out on gold in 2020, if you missed the rally 2025, it's not too late, but it's going to be late at some point. Gold is sitting about 20% off its all-time highs earlier this year, so you can buy it at a discount effectively. Now, the trajectory is up, as you can expect. The debt that's grown over decades is massive. The interest rate is bigger than the defense budget. You see, the Democrats are electing Leninists, Stalinists, Trotskyites, Maoists. It's getting worse, not better. The fundamentals that drove gold over 5,000 an ounce are still very strong. It's a limited commodity. 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When we come back, we have a montage for you from Stu Studio on X. Democratic Socialists of America. Stop using that phrase. We will use it to identify them, but then we will use the correct nomenclature. The Marxist Islamists who seek to destroy our country. Have you noticed how young the people are who they're electing? Not in all cases, but the vast majority. 29 years old, an immigrant from Africa, or you got an immigrant from somewhere in the Middle East, or you got an immigrant from China. Crazy, isn't it? I wonder why it's happening. Well, ladies and gentlemen, it's not by happenstance. It's not a coincidence. It's a plot. It's a strategy. It's playing out right before your eyes. And you know what Hakeem Jeffries and Chuck Schumer are doing about it? They're embracing it. They're cowards. They hope they can survive. They'll be gobbled up too. And I'll see you tomorrow. You're gonna
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8: Celebrating in the heat. I'm Carmen Roberts, Fox News. An oppressive heat dome is putting more than 250 million people at risk as the country celebrates its 250th birthday, which is officially tomorrow. Fox's Bill Malusian has more from the National Mall in D.C.
9: It has been brutally hot all day. I put it up there with some of the hottest days I had during coverage of the southern border. Now, because of that, things were closed up out here earlier in the day. They reopened the doors at 5 p.m. Thousands of people have now started streaming in. People here on the National Mall, pretty much as far as the eye can see, waiting to go into these exhibits. And despite this heat, people say they're just thrilled to be out here. Today's theme is Aviation Day out here at the Great American State Fair. They put on an incredible show earlier today with the U.S. Air Force Thunderbirds. And it wasn't just the Thunderbirds. They had B-1 Lancers, B-2 stealth bombers. They had Ospreys. They had helicopters from the U.S. Army.
8: And President Trump will give an Independence Day Eve speech tonight at Mount Rushmore. And in a novel twist, there will be a ball drop in New York City's Times Square at midnight to usher in the 4th of July holiday, the same way it has been done for New Year's Eve, except there won't be thousands of people standing out there to watch. But in Wisconsin, a boat outing turned deadly on Lake Geneva.
10: 7 people were rescued from the water. Unfortunately, there was 3 fatalities of people who were not able to be rescued.
8: And Walworth County Sheriff Tom Hausner says the boat overturned when it was hit by a fast-moving storm. That storm also caused massive damage across the country. And the winners in the World Cup so far today, Argentina beat Cape Verde 3-2, an extra-time thriller, and Egypt downed Australia in a penalty kick shootout 4-2. Still to go, Colombia and Ghana. 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
11: 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I've been surfing here since I was a kid. Now, seeing my grandson out on the water, it means everything to me. Watching him and taking in the blue waves, the sea breeze, the blurry horizon.
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8: It is official. Taylor Swift and Travis Kelce are married. Her publicist announced tonight that the couple tied the knot during an elaborate ceremony at New York City's Madison Square Garden.
13: This is a love story. The wedding of the century is in the books. Taylor Swift and Travis Kelce have formally held their ceremony at Madison Square Garden, and it was a true garden party. Page Six reporting the arena was transformed into a forest, complete with trees and carpet that looked like grass, plus a space reserved for games and activities. Some 1,000 guests packed the garden. Among the A-list attendees, Karlie Kloss, Benson Boone, Selena Gomez, Bradley Cooper, and San Francisco 49ers tight end George Kittle, with Stevie Nicks and Tim McGraw reportedly performing for the newlyweds. And the couple gave back in a big way before saying I do, donating $26 million to charities. Michelle Polino, Fox News.
8: The FBI reportedly used a Newsom ally as a confidential source in a federal investigation into the California governor. Fox's Alicia Acuna reports from L.A.
14: The California Post reports Alexis Podesta, a deeply connected California Democratic operative, wore a wire for the FBI as part of an agreement with the feds in a sweeping investigation that involves tracking phone calls and texts of many Sacramento lobbyists and consultants around the state capitol. Her attorney tells the Post she is the unindicted co-conspirator in the case of Dana Williamson, former chief of staff to Governor Gavin Newsom, who pled guilty earlier this year in a scheme to siphon money from a dormant campaign account for Javier Becerra.
8: And a high-stakes rescue mission is underway as a spacecraft races to save a NASA telescope before it plunges back to Earth. U.S. stock markets were closed today. U.S. crude closed slightly higher at $68.76 a barrel. I'm Carmen Roberts. This is Fox News.
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22: A confirmed attack is taking place against the United States. Aliens from an unknown location have been reported in multiple states.
23: We are controlling transmission.
24: There is another world that awaits, far beyond what we can see and feel. A place that's anything but ordinary.

Hey, if you're the type of person who wants to know, is there more out there? If you want to shatter the paradigm, if you want to head somewhere between the paranormal and the abnormal, this is the program for you. I'm Jeremy Scott, Into the Parabnormal, the name of the program. And the reason we put the B in there is because far more things we have found to be abnormal throughout the years than are paranormal. It is fascinating to discuss it all, and we get to do it nightly here. If you're new to the show, as they say, pull the covers up over your head. Put those earbuds in nice and tight. If you're driving tonight, make sure you keep your eyes, of course, on the road at all times. As you've, if you've been listening to this program for any amount of time, maybe alluded to the fact that I am fascinated by the mysteries and the discoveries that are made out in the cosmos, whether it's interstellar objects or new astronomical bodies, all things we discussed actually on the program last week, or the theoretical possibilities of some of this. It is fascinating. I wanted to share with you a new study that I came across recently that challenges the practicality of the famous Kardashev scale, which, if you're not familiar, is a framework proposed more than 60 years ago now by Soviet astronomer Nikolai Kardashev to classify alien civilizations based on their energy usage, type 1, 2, or 3. This is a research that I'm referring to is published in the Astrophysical Journal by theoretical astronomer Brian C. Lackey with the Breakthrough Listen Initiative. It argues that focusing on energy consumption alone may not be the best way to detect extraterrestrial life. He suggests a shift in SETI strategies towards technological detectability, or how observable a civilization's technology might be. Dyson spheres. I remember the night Art Bell went on the air, started talking about this. I was like, what? Hypothetical megastructures that encompass a star to collect its energy output, which have been introduced into the conversation. However, a civilization harnessing stellar energy might not require that. Lackey, in his paper, argues that would likely be impractical. An alien megastructure may also destroy itself before we could detect it. I mean, we know they're trying to warn us about risks to our planet. Maybe that's because they've imploded themselves. It's also possible they could leave no trace at all. It has been proposed that swarms of smaller satellites or subtle digital technologies would be more practical to detect. So yes, the Kardashev scale may be outdated, and we might need to change up our game. That, of course, is if we actually want to make contact with something else out there. If we don't want to make contact with something out there, and we just want to say we're actually looking for a signal and we've never found a signal, well then, you probably might not want to evolve your methods. I have been a critic of the search for extraterrestrial intelligence, just in general, and some of the methods that have been used throughout the years. They have not really borne much fruit, and it's time we shake up the game. So, who knows? That gentleman could be onto something there. Speaking of SETI, we have a former SETI team member on the program tonight as we talk about the Billy Meyer case in a way that we haven't really discussed too much in depth. If you're not familiar, the Billy Meyer case is one of the most famous and controversial cases of extraterrestrial contact even to this day. Edward Albert Meyer, commonly known as Billy, is a Swiss man who was born in 1937, who claims that since he was a child, he has been in contact with a group of extraterrestrials called the Plejaren, formerly referred to as the Palladians, with alleged encounters going back to the 70s,
near his home in Switzerland. Now, the amount of information, quite frankly, that he says he has received from these ETs is spectacular. You would have to agree. The evidence, well, that has been hotly debated. I mean, there are photos, videos, even metallic samples that he claims are from Pleiadian spacecraft, audio recordings from so-called beam ships, taking off, landing, and hovering or whatnot. And then come the predictions or the warnings that were allegedly given to him by these beings. It is a controversial case in ufology that we can agree on. To believers, Billy Meyer is a genuine contactee and a spiritual teacher who has unparalleled insight from these advanced extraterrestrials. But for skeptics, they'll tell you he's a clever hoaxer who claims, whose claims don't hold up even under the highest scientific scrutiny. But regardless of what the public opinion is, it remains one of the most well-documented and discussed contactee cases in UFO history. It is a fascinating story for someone to say, I've been in communication with an extraterrestrial race. I've had ongoing contact for, it's like more than 80 years now. For Billy Meyer, if you believe his story. Started when he was a 5. He's now 88. So it's been going on for 83 years. This is a telepathic contact, a physical contact from my understanding. And he has learned quite a lot through this. He's written many books, and actually our guest tonight, who has been shut out from major media, the fact that has happened is very, very telling. So there is a really no telling how far this conversation could go tonight. I'm looking forward to talking with the man who has a contract with Billy Meyer to represent his contact story in America. His name is Michael Horn, and he tells me that this contact is still happening to Billy. Maybe not on the same level it did, and I'm certain that it has evolved throughout the decades. It would have to evolve as these conversations become more complex and you get into deeper subjects. So tonight we're going to turn towards the prophetic side of what Billy Meyer has been told by these extraterrestrial beings over all of these years. It should be a fascinating program. Come along with a ride, friends, with us somewhere between the paranormal and the abnormal. I'm Jeremy Scott. We'll be right back in just a few minutes.

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0: You know, many of these subjects, I must say, are very, very complex. So even though we have only 2 hours on the air a night, sometimes we can't even cover all of the material in that amount of time here on Into the Paranormal. I'm Jeremy Scott. But it's always good material for future programs, as they say. And we've talked a lot about the Billy Meier case on this program. But in this capacity, we have not spent a lot of time discussing. And so I'm honored to have on the program tonight for the first time. We're still finding first-time guests after doing this show for 10 years. I thought at one point, you know, the well would run dry. The well has not run dry, and we're always finding new and interesting people to talk to. And quite honestly, I'm not sure why we haven't talked with Michael Horn before, but here he is now, a science researcher with 46 years of experience, an award-winning documentarian, author, lecturer, former SETI team member, who began his study and research into the UFO contacts of Billy Meier in 1979. 7 years later, he found previously unknown warnings originally published by Meier beginning in 1951. And after 25 years of research into Meier's information and the evidence substantiating his claims, Michael became the voluntary authorized American media representative for the Billy Meier contacts. His newest film, Singularly Authentic, proposes that Billy and extraterrestrials that he was in contact with are time travelers. It's a fascinating concept. I'm very much looking forward to this conversation. Welcome into the paranormal, Michael Horn.
1: Thank you, Jeremy. I was fascinated to hear your presentation. You have been doing this rather smoothly, apparently, for some time, and I'm glad to make my first connection with you and first conversation, so thank you again.
0: Some nights smoother than others, right? Not all of them can be winners, but I appreciate that, Michael. No, Billy Meier is certainly one of those cases that has fascinated me, and it goes back quite some time. I mean, Billy is now getting up there in age, and so it, you know, I'm not sure how his health is doing these days, but he is certainly part of the UFO history books.
1: Well, a couple of things. He, in the past, maybe over the past 4 months ago or so, he survived the 26th and 27th attempt on his life.
0: What?
1: He's 88 years. Yeah. So, you know, I think you've opened this door to... You're astounded by that, as we all should be, and most people don't even know about the case, let alone about what Billy has gone through to bring this forward. So,
0: we actually spent not too long ago much time about the lengths that these people will go to basically get rid of individuals who know too much or say too much. I just had no idea it had been this many attempts on Billy.
1: Oh, yes, there have been, and... in addition to every other, you know, ailment and circumstance known to man that he's gone through, from accidents to injuries and all that, having his left arm basically ripped off his body in the 60s, some long time ago, this man has gone through all sorts of things, and it's part of, only part of, what distinguishes this case from all other actual or claimed UFO cases, because this isn't just another UFO case. It is, as the title of our new film says, singularly authentic. These contacts are not, they are standing alone. Nobody has had such a, you know, contacts, let alone that they're still ongoing 83 years after they began.
0: And one of the things that makes it authentic, we can get into the evidence and the validation that's gone into this, the substantiation, probably a better word, but is the prophetic messages, that the warnings that Billy got from this group of extraterrestrials. What is the name of the race that he communicated with?
1: Well, their real name is the Plejaren. And they were formally called, beginning in 1975, when Billy Meier was asked by one of the extraterrestrials to use this name. At that point, at least for several years, he used the name Pleiadians. However, there are no such beings known as the Pleiadians, because there's no life in the Pleiades. So this was a screen name that was used, created by the Pleiaron. And Billy himself said, well, why would you have me use this name? There's no such thing. There's no life in the Pleiades. And they said, well, of course, we know that too. But once you, Billy, start becoming quite, you know, public with your evidence and your information, you will be taking incomparable UFO photos and films and videos, then out of the woodwork for some time to come, there will be a stream of human beings who

0: their imaginations or some kind of aberration in their thinking, you will know. You don't have to bother us to ask if, you know, this one or that one is really meeting with, you know, our people, because the answer will be no, and you will know it without having to ask. That's a little long-winded way of putting it, but to make the point, there are no Pleiadians. Billy Meyer is the person who first used that screen name at the behest of the Pleiaren.
1: Do you think that they have tried to conceal themselves maybe somewhat from revealing their full identity?
0: Well, Jeremy, it would depend on what we would be looking for or even meaning by full identity. They have told him quite a bit about themselves. They are a fully human race, you know, physical people, in a sense almost indistinguishable from people on Earth for the most part, virtually identical in many ways. There are people in their race, in their federation, of other races who are identical to people on our planet, of the white, the Asian, the red, the black or Negroid race, Middle Eastern looking, that, and they, you know, they said, you know, this is how we live, and they gave him quite a bit of information, but what they concealed is, let's say, their availability to other people for very good reasons, and they have designated him since childhood as their singular contactee, so that the information that they would convey would not suffer from the telephone game, meaning that if you are contacting a number of people and sharing information, you're very likely to get a whole bunch of different versions. So it's extremely precise. It's not channeled information. It is quite literally conveyed to him initially, face-to-face, involuntary meetings, and it is recorded on their devices. And then at a future time, which could be a matter of hours or days or what have you, it is beamed back to him telepathically in symbol pictures, not in any way, shape, or form, you know, even directly in his German language.
1: All right. What I'm interpreting is that Billy is starting to get some sort of validation from the Pleiaren that they're real and what their messages are, right? All right, well, we got to take a break, and we'll come back with Michael Horn in just a moment.

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1: The absorbable curcumin products on the market. Hi, I'm Dr. Mitch. Since most chronic diseases have inflammation, our optimized curcumin seems to be a perfect addition to any nutritional program. It makes sense to me that preventing or reducing inflammation is a key component to our overall health. The Mayo Clinic found that curcumin can decrease swelling and inflammation, has antioxidant properties, and research suggests that curcumin can prevent cancer, or at least slow the spread of cancer, and in many instances make chemotherapy more effective. It protects our healthy cells even from radiation. 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
11: Paranormal News, I'm George Henry. The Earth will not fall into darkness this weekend despite viral claims on the internet. Rumors about global blackout or apocalyptic event hitting Earth on Saturday are just that. Posts online stated that whether day or night, Earth would go dark for 6 minutes. So where did this come from? Well, there is a total solar eclipse happening on August 2nd, 2027, but it will be far from a celestial doomsday event. The eclipse, though, will be the longest of this century, lasting just over 6 minutes at its peak. But the darkness won't cover the whole planet, as only those within a 160-mile wide path will see totality. So yes, there is an amazing celestial event on the horizon, but it's not in the coming days and will not signal the end of the world. Hear Paranormal News every hour on Into the Paranormal.
12: Personally captured more flying saucers on film than anyone on Earth.
13: Sounds that were recorded in the very controversial Billy Meyer case in Switzerland.
14: We've heard some reports about Billy Meyer, Pleiadians, and UFOs and so forth, but most of the world has really never heard it, I would say, like Billy's explanation of it.
15: Billy Meyer.
3: Meyer claims that his first contacts with extraterrestrials took place when he was only a five-year-old boy.
15: The footprints of the Palladium beam ships were unique. They had landed on tripod legs.
16: From the cold, dark depths.

some other groups that are based underneath the surface of the planet. So when you start looking at the Meyer material, you are getting human history as we've never gotten it before, and we are getting information that even, you know, the most dedicated UFO researchers know nothing about, and a lot of them don't want to know anything about it. It kind of spoils the

0: independent. Expert analyses were done. And people came forward who were qualified to examine and analyze and make their authentications, their reports. The UFO community per se, and the people that, as interested as they may be, that are running around trying to make determinations about evidence, are not qualified. Witness the fact that there's so many people running around claiming this is extraterrestrial and that's from here and there, and they don't know where things are from. And one of the more definitive, more recent authentications for the evidence took place when, should I go on with this? Or I could
1: wait.
0: Please
1: continue. No, go ahead.
0: Okay. In January of 2017, I was sitting at home. The phone rang around 8:30 in the morning. It was, as I say, a Saturday then. It was a gruff-voiced older guy telling me that he was an investigator. His name was Joe, and he wanted to know if I would talk about the Meyer case. I said, well, of course, yes. You know, why? And he said, well, are you sure? I said, yes, I'm sure. He said, well, I think it's a hoax. I said, well, okay, let's go. And I tell the story in the film. I've had the opportunity to have to tell this story to people who don't know about Billy and what he's attracted here in many ways. So for literally 3 months, Joe, who I know nothing about, won't tell me, calls up, you know, like clockwork. And from the second call on, it wasn't a conversation. It was an interrogation.
1: We'll continue in just a moment with our guest tonight, Michael Horn, talking about Billy Meyer tonight on Into the Paranormal. I'm Jeremy Scott.
2: 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Hi, I'm Dr. Mitch. Since most chronic diseases have inflammation, our optimized curcumin seems to be a perfect addition to any nutritional program. It makes sense to me that preventing or reducing inflammation is a key component to our overall health. The Mayo Clinic found that curcumin can decrease swelling and inflammation, has antioxidant properties, and research suggests that curcumin can prevent cancer, or at least slow the spread of cancer, and in many instances make chemotherapy more effective. It protects our healthy cells even from radiation. 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
4: Yeah. 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
3: Nice job.
4: Thanks.

I'm Jeremy Scott, somewhere between the paranormal and the abnormal on Into the Paranormal. We're talking with Michael Horn tonight, who is a researcher into the Billy Meyer UFO contacts, the authorized American media representative. 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So somebody clearly has an axe to grind here. They're pestering you, or as you say, interrogating you over

0: the authenticity of this case. How did this go?
1: Well, I realized that this guy, this is the funny thing, because it was very much an interrogation, and I really was loving it. And why? Because this man, whoever the heck he was asking good questions. He knew what to ask. He remained silent a lot of the time when the answer was given. Occasionally, there'd be a little comment like, oh, okay, but what about this? I see. Let's go move on. And he was extraordinarily professional. So what happens then is he disappears sometime towards the end of March. He's gone. And then he pops back up 5 months later, August. I get a phone call. Hi, it's me. It's Joe. And I said, yes, I know it's you, Joe. What can I do for you? Will you still talk to me? I said, well, let's go. This is great. Of course I will. He said, I'm going to tell you who I am, and I'm going to tell you about your Billy Meyer UFO case. I said, okay, who are you? Open up your email right now. I said, okay. I open up the email, and there's a few photos, and they're like tabletop photos, literally. And the tabletops are filled with these standing, what I determine as I look at them, citations. And they seem to be coming from two parties. The United States Air Force Office of Special Investigation, USAF OSI, and the Department of Defense. And when, you know, and I could make out things that were in the foreground, and they're all glowing recommendations about this man, Joe Tisk, his stellar work, that he should be promoted at every opportunity. It was, you know, real stuff. And he said, look, I was at the top of my game here with the USAF, the DOD. We weren't studying UFOs. I was tasked with helping to protect the security of the United States, of the, you know, citizenry here. And I vetted lots of people, hundreds of examinations. I was not only investigating, but I was a supervisor. And I was investigating and interrogating, if you will, people who could end up with their fingers on the nuclear trigger, people suspected of being moles or traitors, people aspiring to high political or military, whatever. He said, so I'll tell you the following. I checked out all of the information in your responses and in the information you sent me on your blog, the articles, the woman who was a diplomat for the UN, this, and all of this stuff, and your Billy Meyer UFO case is, well, 100% authentic, and I will take on any skeptics on your behalf. I said, wow, Joe. Yeah, Joe Tisk, that's me. And so what happened was, we still stayed in contact for a while, not forever, but for a while. He took on a couple people in ufology. One was a guy named Kevin Randall, who carries on about Roswell, which you can do nothing with. It was real, but you can do nothing with it. And as I mentioned in the film, I think Kevin regretted having the conversation because Joe didn't suffer self-professed experts in anything. And he said to me, look, these people don't know what they're doing. They're not researchers. He said, look, I'm going to go back on my word with you. I'm not going to contact any of these so-called UFO experts. I'm writing an article for you. You can put it up on your website. It will take you through the methodology, the forensic process, the right questions, the means, the motive, the actor. And he did, and we posted it. And basically, this guy's saying, look, you're not going to change the mind of skeptics, but anybody, even without any experience whatsoever as an researcher, an investigator, anybody with that just good interest is going to be able to do this research for themselves, ask the right questions. They're going to be able to determine the truth for themselves if they want to. And indeed, these, because we were getting, you know, we get regular attacks from skeptics, you know, the so-called professional skeptics who just ended up hiding under the rug since this happened. And we don't get any more attacks. And, oh, yeah, occasionally somebody's going to say, oh, that can't be real. But we don't get people claiming now, oh, these are fake photos and stuff, and we can duplicate anything. We basically put that to sleep by posting Joe's article, because this guy knew what he's talking about. He wasn't a you know, a yesterday's version of a UFO researcher, which a lot of people are, you know, I'm sorry to have to say it. He was the real deal. This man, he had to know how to protect our country. How do you investigate these things? So when people read that article, which we have up on the website, of course, they get a glimpse into how a professional determines things. And he says some very interesting things about what constitutes evidence, why something that may be an outrageous thing, and he didn't say there was anything outrageous about Billy's evidence except that it was so good and amazing. But if you come and you get somebody fakes a photo or what have you and tries to throw a case off, you don't bother with what is can be determined to be fake. You want to find out, where's anything authentic in this? And he even said, you find one authentic piece of evidence in this Billy Meier case, one authentic photo, and you've got to start taking this seriously. Well, Billy, it took over 1,200. 8 films survived, a video. You know, so we're not short on evidence, but he redefined it because, with all due respect, and there's not a lot to, pardon me, because I have sent this information to virtually any and every so-called UFO expert, researcher, investigator, to government committees, which actually then I notified a government committee. I had some unprecedented evidence. They asked for photos that were in this case taken by the lead investigator, Wendell Stevens, and they asked for it for a government committee about 3-4 years ago, whatever, and then they censored him. Nobody ever got to see it. So, point being, none of the people out there parading around, well-intentioned or not, have any close contact to first-level evidence, to an ongoing, let alone any kind of a real contact case. So it's everything's recycled. It's Roswell this and Rendlesham that. Doesn't mean those weren't real cases. But there's nothing. There's nothing we can even do with UFOs. Let's get down to it. That's why the Meier case, because it has a higher standard of proof and a reason for being, is singularly authentic, and it is literally the key to our future survival.
0: I mean, the first photos that Meier took were what, in the 60s?
1: Actually, first in late 50s, then 1964 in India, and then the really clear stuff starts in 1975.
0: All right, so the technology back then to fake this kind of stuff, did it exist?
1: No, of course not. And well, I say of course not, but there's reasons why it couldn't have been done then. There are people who took photos of Meier's, you know, took them and duplicated the effect. In other words, they could make models and take photos that looked like they were about the same, except when invited to submit them for computer analysis, as Meier's were, not a one of those people would do it, because even basic examination of them showed that they were always larger or smaller, depending on the size, always smaller than the real thing, models close to the camera, not large craft hovering in front of trees or buildings a distance from the camera. So in no case has anybody literally duplicated any of Meier's stuff. Now, these days, with video cams and video cameras, people are taking photographs of all sorts of phenomena. Some of it's, you know, got some detail, but nothing still like what Billy's photos and film and video are showing. And then, of course, you know, I've got a detail of his most mysterious looking craft. You look at the detail, Billy couldn't have done it. It's so finely machined and intricate for a 1981 photograph, and they stopped giving him photo ops after that simply because, hey, they said, look, computers are coming on board, there'll be technologies, people are going to accuse you anyhow.
0: Yeah, and Billy knew, actually, in advance that this computer generation was going to come one day. More to come. Our guest, Michael Horn, tonight on Into the Paranormal.
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7: America 250. I'm Deborah Valentine, Fox News. President Trump is speaking at Mount Rushmore in South Dakota this evening, the July 4th eve. He's a keynote speaker. More from Fox's David Spahn.
8: Beautiful day. The B-52 bombers are going to go over. The F-16s are going to go over. Air Force One, the new Air Force One, also the new Marine One's going to go over. President Trump's going to speak at 8:30, then the fireworks immediately after that. The first time for the fireworks in 6 years. Now, President Calvin Coolidge came here in 1927 to dedicate not the opening but the beginning of construction. Construction was not done on these four presidents until 1941. That shows you all of the work that went in. The project was designed by Goodson Borglum, the Idaho-born sculptor who originally had plans to do full bodies on the presidents on the side of the mountain. This is the crown jewel of South Dakota with Presidents George Washington, Thomas Jefferson, Theodore Roosevelt, and Abraham Lincoln.
7: A massive America 250 celebration is planned Saturday at the National Mall in Washington. Talks between the U.S. and Iran on hold as the Iranian regime holds a funeral for their late leader, Ayatollah Ali Khamenei, who died when the conflict started back in February. Here's Fox's Jackie Heinrich.
9: The new supreme leader, Khamenei's son, won't be attending after Israel reportedly threatened to assassinate him. Iran, in turn, threatened to embrace nuclear weapons after downplaying civilian attacks in Bahrain at the U.N. Security Council meeting. A New York Times report claims the U.S. warned Iran this spring Israel may have been plotting to kill its foreign minister and parliament speaker, delivering the message via intermediaries amid concern it could doom ceasefire negotiations. Trump and Netanyahu moving past recent tensions in a call agreeing to meet soon in the U.S. Bibi, in a statement, lauded America as a guarantor of global freedom.
7: Iran has reportedly rejected a U.S. offer to open the Strait of Hormuz in exchange for unfrozen funds. 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
10: 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I've been surfing here since I was a kid. 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
7: New reports say the FBI used a well-connected California Democrat as a confidential source in a federal investigation into California Governor Gavin Newsom. Fox's Alicia Acuna is in L.A.
12: The California Post reports Alexis Podesta, a deeply connected California Democratic operative, wore a wire for the FBI as part of an agreement with the feds in a sweeping investigation that involves tracking phone calls and texts of many Sacramento lobbyists and consultants around the state capitol. Her attorney tells the Post she is the unindicted co-conspirator in the case of Dana Williamson, former chief of staff to Governor Gavin Newsom, who pled guilty earlier this year in a scheme to siphon money from a dormant campaign account for Javier Becerra.
7: Podesta allegedly began helping the FBI collect evidence in 2024. NATO countries are accusing Russia of launching surveillance drones on sites across Europe. Fox's Jennifer Griffin has the latest.
13: As NATO allies prepare to meet in Turkey next week, at the top of the agenda will be drone warfare and Russia's testing of the NATO alliance. Using its shadow fleet of old sanction-busting ships, Russia appears to have launched drones at European military bases and airports to test the reaction time of NATO allies and their air defenses. That, according to a new report by the International Institute of Strategic Studies. 144 suspected drones were recorded near sensitive sites in Germany, France, Belgium, the Netherlands, the UK, and Denmark between 2024 and 2026. And over American air bases in the UK in November 2024.
7: Russia's President Vladimir Putin has denied all accusations of surveillance across Europe, saying there's no proof. The U.S. Labor Department says the U.S. economy added 57,000 non-farm payroll jobs in June, below expectations. The national unemployment rate dropped 0.1 point to 4.2%. I'm Deborah Valentine. This is Fox News.
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1: I just talked to Gene Rowley, and he's got more stuff on the way. He's been with us all the way since, back before we were paranormal. So thanks to Gene for being with us for a decade now, and props to George Henry. He's now been doing the news for over 3 years. Been with us for going on 4 years, helping out in some capacity, so without... these gentlemen being involved, and of course Johnny Cobb and Jerry McCoy for providing our music. 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The newest film is Singularly Authentic, and there's others available about the Billy Meier case. You have other films available on non-Billy Meier related stuff too, Michael?
2: Well, actually, I do. my daughter and I produced a film in 2009. It was called Breaking the Silence. And it's a documentary about five young women who all overcame really tremendous abuse, neglect, addictions, all sorts of things. And it came about in a strange way, but we made this film. It won a number of awards. It was about to be picked up by Oprah, actually. And then she went and endorsed some film that was coming out. This was done before the so-called Me Too movement. And the film has been used by therapists. It's been used in schools and things like that. And that was a non-Billy Meier film. I made another film, too. It was a short documentary called Deception on Demand about my experiences with film distribution companies that also, you know, claim to distribute films for independent filmmakers, and a company that was basically a ripoff. And I documented my battle with them and how I had prevailed against two separate attorneys, including the law company that legal firm that represented O.J. Simpson, and how I had, you know, prevailed in that without an attorney myself, and then I ultimately got my films back. But, you know, so I've been in some different territories, but the main thing, of course, has been the focus on this, on the Billy Meier contacts, and I have four, you know, things that were issued as DVDs and are now downloads available on theyflyblog.com. Thank you for asking about that.
1: Sure. And it's important here because you've spent a lot of your time dedicated to the Billy Meier contacts as the official American media representative. You've almost, well, pretty much put your reputation right on the Billy Meier case.
2: Oh, sure. Well, you know, how to put it? It's less about me, obviously, because the evidence is the thing. I'll tell you right now, you could name any so-called, and I know we're not going to do that, but you could name any so-called UFO expert researcher, and on our blog, I can think of five people offhand who could do what I'm doing if they chose to, who are more competent than any of them because they're studying this material. So anybody that starts to go into this and to critically look at it, that means they question, they ask questions, they challenge, and they go to find what's the truth. And you're going to come up the other side having learned about a lot of other things beyond UFOs too, including how thinking works, how evidence works, lots of stuff. And people would be, you know, I'm only hoping that there'll be a lot of other people who decide to go and do that and who are already qualified and can say, hey, listen, I'm on my own, or I've gotten clearance from Billy in Switzerland, as I did. I have a contract with him. It would be for no money. It would be voluntarily representing him and his material. And I wouldn't have to say I know it's true. I'd be free to disagree, just real clean. I'm in my 21st year of this contractual thing. Well, I hope somebody, you know, Canada, Australia, Germany, anywhere, go. If you want to do this, that is to discover for yourself that this is singularly authentic. And if you go farther, you may well realize it's the key to our future survival. And you may want to share that with people in your country and your languages. So I'd have no problem putting myself forward with it, because I'm dealing with something that's ironclad. There's no wiggle room. When Billy publishes information in 1947 about a coming president in the United States who would be creating, to put it mildly, great chaos, and potentially be leading the world into a third world war. And remember, these people are not politically partisan. They're equal opportunity offenders. They've had plenty to say about just about any and everybody who's been in prominent positions of leadership and others, you know. So, or when they start giving us information about global warming, the ozone damage, the environmental upheaval, information beginning in 1946 about things that have been occurring with ever-increasing frequency and intensity, and now that we will have this with us for the next 2,500 years. And Billy, we have a page full of this stuff from 46, from 51, from all of this. He's describing these things that are upon us. They've described by name which volcanoes will become active after which time. And Jeremy, it just goes on and on. How is it that they can first publish their information about the destruction of the WTC on 9/11, and they publish it in 1987, along with the Russian military moves that will be taking place fairly soon against Scandinavia, countries that they were in neutral relationships with in 1987? Why did that change? Why do we now know that, as it said in those 1987 prophecies, that the Russians would move their troops to Arkhangelsk in northern Siberia in preparation for attacks against Scandinavia and Canada and the U.S., that didn't occur until 2011. How did they know that? How did they know about AI as early as 1958 and 1987 and describe the great danger to humankind once we open that up? Because we will be utilizing, and they said it, computer-controlled weapons in the war that we are provoking, the United States is provoking, with Russia, which will include China and other countries, and there will be not only chemical, biological, nuclear, and laser-controlled weapons, but computer-controlled weapons, cloned human fighting machines. 1987? And when they say that these computer-controlled weapons will turn against humankind to the point that we could be decimated?
1: Well, the more I'm reading, that's becoming closer to reality each and every day. He's talking about AI, and we'll have more with Michael Horn, media rep for the Billy Meyer Contacts, in just a moment.
0: Into the paranormal.
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0: column of prophecies if you want. Billy Meyer forewarning us of future events. Many of these that have already come true, and perhaps some that still may come true. As our guest tonight, Michael Horn, filmmaker, science researcher, author, lecturer, has told us Billy Meyer really has provided us the keys to future survival. So what all did he forewarn us about? What did these extraterrestrial beings through these contacts tell Billy?
1: Well, those keys are to be found in the study of what's called, well, the non-religious belief-free creation energy teaching, some previously called spiritual teaching. Again, non-religious, no beliefs, nothing to believe. It's a study. Meyer has written over 60 books. Only a few of them have anything about the extraterrestrials and UFOs per se, because this information is so vast, so specific in terms of this teaching in these books. We provide them, we sell them internationally. He writes them in German. We've got about a dozen where we also have the books that have the English translations. What do they deal with? Well, they deal with the immutable laws of creation, what we could call the universe or creation. Laws like cause and effect, laws like the law of provision, the laws of love and things, but not in some kind of an airy-fairy New Age way. Rather, an explanation. And I say an explanation, I should say explanation of how all of these things work in human life, how thinking at the core of all of this. First of all, one of the foundations here is to realize that each human being is solely responsible for their lives and everything in it. Now, it doesn't mean we don't get help, learn from other people's help, other people, all this stuff. It means that ultimately there is no outside authority, no source outside of us that dictates the terms of our life, that's coming to save us or to punish us, but rather that this universe, with this magnificent thing called existence itself, is a consciousness. And it's hard for us to conceive of this. It's not a deity. It is something far greater than that, that poses eternal mysteries, really, to human beings and our thinking and our beliefs, because beliefs are always unproven. For all of the trillions of prayers that have been cast heavenward over the millennia to whatever the deity, God of a person's choice is, where's the evidence that there's anybody listening who's done anything about it? Oh, sure, somebody and now and then says, oh, my prayer was answered, because, you know, folks, at a certain point, if you want something badly enough, you're going to run into it if you persist and you're working on it. That being said, we learn that in this 100% self-responsibility, we have to first see things as they really are. We can't pretend. We can't pretend that aliens are good or that they're evil. They're coming to save us. They're coming to harm us. We can't pretend that our world isn't in the mess that it is, that this environmental catastrophe that's ongoing, it was predicted first by this man, not by Greenpeace or anything. It's not a political issue. It's only made that by people that want to profit from it or to suppress it. I'm just hitting on a thing. How is it that Billy Meyer, we've put up what's called the new online COVID test, over 40 examples of specific information about COVID and the vaccine, verifiably published by Billy Meyer before any other source like the WHO, you know, our what most vaunted health organizations.
0: The CDC.
1: Oh, yeah, the CDC, before they ever discovered these new discoveries to them and before they ever published them, and how wrong they are. First of all, Billy's the first guy that identified the Wuhan lab, and he also identified the two people who were really responsible, the real, you know, progenitors of this disease, and it's not Bill Gates, and it's not Fauci, although the vax, they also reported how deadly this would be. And people can agree or disagree about that. Now, my YouTube channel was taken down when I first published all this stuff. Nobody in the state of Arizona or elsewhere that I reached out to, when there were only 57 cases in the entire country, nobody would put out the press release. I spent an hour and a half on the phone with a company that had previously put out 15 of mine. They wouldn't touch it. Nobody would report. They wouldn't investigate. They wouldn't mention it. I got the first information from Billy with the Playar and reporting on the facts, the first dozen facts about the pandemic. They already told it was a pandemic. I called up C2C, spoke with the producer, said, give me 5 minutes to let people know what this is about. 20 minutes my friend there took to tell me why she wouldn't allow it to reach his multi-million person audience. Americans who could have done something looked into it themselves. So I had this uphill battle, you know, trying to get this information out as I received it. To date, as I said, over 40 specific, prophetically accurate, ironclad examples of the COVID and vax information that Meyer verifiably published before the, as you point out, CDC, WHO, Reuters, CNN, anybody, and had how many people have died? Meyer

0: people wanted to touch, and still won't touch, the Meyer case. They want to carry on with the, you know, the, pardon me, the Bob Lazars and the Jeremy Corbells, who, you know, make nice presentations but have no evidence, nothing firsthand.
1: Well, that's what makes us different, because we have people like you on, and those guys won't come on this program.
0: Okay, there you said it. And listen, in 1953, Meyer was told by his second extraterrestrial contact person, a woman named Asket, A-S-K-E-T, that there would be an organization that would come into existence called MUFON, 1953, she told him, and it would become his greatest opponent. It turned out to be true. Not only that, I have been in touch with a guy I know, formerly worked at Orbital Space Systems, which is now called something else altogether. He was the director of operations for the space age, company, a competitor with Musk. And he had a friend who's still at what is, you know, was formerly called Orbital, who told him about an encounter when the guy tried to recruit him for MUFON, and ultimately revealed that all of their so-called evidence that they get all the nice, well-intended field researchers to go out and look for is turned over to the CIA, because they also know that so much of what people are photographing is terrestrial technology that the manufacturers, the, you know, the military, if you will, high-tech manufacturers of military equipment to make these things, want to get the best photographic evidence as well to see how these things appear on photograph or film. If there's any, you know, kind of a, let's say, screening technology used, how clear are the craft? Are they, you know, able to be concealed to some degree? Any number of things that I don't know about, but the man who, my friend Ken knows, said, hey, I don't want any part of this. You are concealing that you turn evidence over right away to CIA?
1: Got to take a break there. Our guest tonight, Michael Horn, theyflyblog.com, his website where you can find much about what he's talking about this evening. And we're going to continue with him in just a moment on Into the Paranormal.

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19: Paranormal News, I'm George Henry. A new study paints an image of the cost to astronomy from satellites. Researchers from Curtin University analyzed 76 million images from a prototype radio telescope and found that SpaceX's Starlink satellites interfered with up to 30% of observations. More than 100,000 radio emissions were detected coming from the satellites where signals are not supposed to be present. The team says those could be from unintended electronic emissions. There are currently over 8,000 Starlink satellites in orbit, but they aren't alone, as other satellite networks can also leak unintended transmissions. Current regulations do not cover these types of emissions. Hear Paranormal News every hour on Into the Paranormal.
20: On January 28, 1975, Billy Meyer got a funny feeling. Something's telling me I need to go outside. He went out, got on his moped, and he looked up and he saw a craft. It landed, and a woman got out, and she walked up to him and talked to him. She said, "My name is Sumyasa, and I come from the Pleiades."
21: Pictures are so vivid, and the Pleiadian story is so vivid.
22: I was fascinated by the UFO evidence. It's incredible. You want to read tomorrow's news? You read Billy's old prophecies and predictions. In 1987, Billy Meyer is warning about computer-based weapons. He had published information about the damage to the ozone and atomic energy. Indeed, back in the 1950s. How did they know the future unless they have time travel?
23: Hang on for the ride. You're headed into the paranormal.
24: Have we been forewarned?
0: through a UFO extraterrestrial contact. The Billy Meyer contact. A life of contact with extraterrestrial beings. Talking with a science researcher and authorized American media representative for the Billy Meyer contacts, filmmaker Michael Horn, singularly authentic, the latest on the Billy Meyer case, which is available through his website. Very, very astonishing stuff. You were talking about terrestrial craft before the break and a cover-up of sorts?
1: Oh, yeah. It started in about 1915 when unknown craft were seen hovering over the battlefields of Europe, and the antagonists are, you know, wondering if this belongs to their opponents. And quickly the realization was that there were unknown craft, and they had no connection to anybody on the ground. So Wilson, President Wilson at the time, was involved then in concealing that from the American public, and even our, you know, enemies that would have observed these during battle, their leaders also concealed this information because they didn't want to lose control. They didn't know what this was. So then it, around the time of, in the early 40s, President Roosevelt had, through his intelligence people, Orson Welles, who was an actor and a filmmaker, producer, and another man of a similar sounding name, H.G. Welles, spelled differently, who was an author, who had authored something called War of the Worlds. Orson Welles did the radio broadcast under threat of death. Both of these guys were under threat of death that they would do, you know, cooperate on this, and not reveal anything to anybody, threaten these people and their lives, because this was the beginning of the, how to put it, you know, the cover-up that there was other extraterrestrial, you know, extraterrestrial life, and they needed to demonize it. And the Greys, these are not extraterrestrial human beings, these are androids created by extraterrestrial race or races, and these were found at crashes like Roswell. And so this is where the evil alien gray, you know, gray thing gets its boost. And so when people start talking about the Grays this and the Grays that, you can be certain they don't have a clue as to what they're talking about. This goes on and on. It's not the fun-filled, you know, little, oh, let's go watch UFOs, I'm an experiencer, whatever that means. It doesn't mean anything. I'm a contactee. No, you're not. And that's why I said early on, it isn't about that phenomena. There's plenty of interesting phenomena. I've had interesting phenomena, interesting experiences. Can I prove some of it? Yeah, I actually can, but that's not that important. What's important is that we find out if this material is true, if it's accurate, if it's testable, if it's been tested, and what we can do with it. Why does this exist? We must elevate the conversation there, because quite literally, our future survival is in an integral way connected to this. Now, that may or may not make sense to people, and maybe it'll make more as people look into it, as they question, as they challenge, and realize that when they're looking at headlines, we have charted over 250 specific examples of error-free, impeccable, prophetically accurate scientific, geopolitical, medical, environmental, and economic information. Ironclad, it's there. And when these things have fulfilled, we publish, we point it out, and of course we've got tons of stuff that was published and forewarned about years and decades ago. Do you think maybe Joe Rogan would actually want to do something productive other than, you know, getting choked out by people and featuring stuff that you can't take to the bank in this UFO interviews that he's done? What's coming? The two U.S. coming, two U.S. civil wars that Billy started forewarning about in 1981 and 87. I read it actually in 81 and, yeah, 87. I read about the first one. I read about it in 86 and I laughed out loud. What are you talking about, civil wars in America? What do you mean a third world war with Russia and other countries? What are you talking about, the decline of the dollar? I have my video up from 2006 where I report on meeting with Billy and where I ask him, is the Iraq war fundamentally about oil? I think he'll say, yes, of course. He says, no. Fundamentally, it's about your dollar. And if things go a certain way, you may as well roll cigarettes with your paper money. What are we hearing now? All of this stuff about a central digital bank currency and a decline of the dollar. And Billy, he had told me that. I think it was actually told me in 25 or 26, but I put it, had it up in 2006. I mean, all this other stuff is absolutely useless. I'm sorry. I care about what happens to people, to our families, to our neighbors, to everybody. How we're being manipulated by, and again, we are not politically partisan. We're being manipulated into a disaster in this country when country after country is going to start to turn away, start to turn to other, they're already the BRICS, other currencies. We will, Billy said it in 2017, the American people will become, they will be dispossessed. And the government will turn the military and police against the partly heavily armed population. What good is it to chase lights in the sky when our problems are really here on the ground? They originate with us, the human beings of Earth. And they can only be solved or navigated or survived by us. Nobody comes to save us. So, you know, it, there's a lot of interesting stuff. Yes, indeed. There's just tons of things that we could, you know, look into and pay attention to and blah, blah, blah. But
0: got to take our final break, and then we'll try to sum this all up with our guest tonight, Michael Horn. On Into the Paranormal, I'm Jeremy Scott.

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0: Jeremy Scott. We're talking with Michael Horn tonight on Into the Paranormal about the Billy Meyer prophecies about his contacts. Are you in regular communication still with Billy? So is he still providing you this information? Are you publishing it on the website?
1: Sure. Billy still publishes his transcripts of his conversations with these people. To date, he has published, I think it's 913 now, and they cover just an enormous array of topics. You know, as I say, geopolitical, scientific, medical, economic, environmental. So I am in touch with him, you know, when there's a real need in terms of a personal in touch. I've been to Switzerland 22 times to interview, to do my own research, to meet with him. And all, you know, that's fine and dandy. Of course, I've loved every moment of that. But anybody can be up to date on what's going on by virtue of, you know, subscribing to our RSS feed, I think it's called, at theyflyblog.com. And then there's so much information. I mean, I've got about over 2,000 articles there. And I have an earlier website called theyfly.com. That's probably got 200 articles on it. And it's... it's comprehensive. Nobody has, you know, websites built around so-called UFO contact cases that have anything more than a, you know, what are you going to post about Roswell that hasn't been said? What are you going to post about Rendlesham or this or that?
0: Interesting. Well, let me tell you.
1: No, it's interesting, but it's not, I'm sorry, it's not important. It's not relevant now. We cannot do anything with it. I knew that Roswell occurred and was real. I had learned about it in about 1957. I was in high school and the kid walks up to me, tells me that his dad's in the Air Force and they just discovered the term they used at the time, a flying saucer, and they took it to an Air Force base in Ohio. I knew about this long ago. I was fascinated with these things since I was a kid growing up in the 40s, listening to space shows on radio and then primitive stuff on TV. But what has the difference been between then and now in terms of what we can do, you and I, with the information? We don't need to ooh and ah over all the latest videos. Look, some of these videos that you're seeing, these are not the Playaren. These are not secret military. Some of them are coming from a group based under the earth. We have information on that group, one of the groups, and they are doing it for a very particular reason. So this is where you can start to learn and say, what? Oh, I see. I see how I can use this information. I can find out what's going on, what this is connected to, what's coming to our country, to our world, and what we can learn here that can help us come together with like-minded people who are moving beyond the lights in the sky and are saying, hey, we've got to prepare. We need to prepare for what's coming. Not, and sure, you know, the food and the medicines and the clothing, all that's part of it, but there's other levels so that people can be trusting and working with each other in small groups. There's a lot of change coming where you're going to have a very totalitarian, we see already the beginnings of